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I like sunshine and rain. 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

work your body line. 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
1: Dear boss, I write this note to you to tell you of my plight. For at the time of writing, I am not a pretty sight. My body is all black and blue, my face a deathly grey. And I write this note to tell why Paddy's not at work today. While working on the 14th floor, some bricks I had to clear. And to throw them down from such a height was not a good idea. The foreman wasn't very pleased, the bloody awkward sod, and he said I'd have to cart them down the ladder in me hod. Now clearing all these bricks by hand, it was so very slow.

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I shot up like a rocket, till to my dismay I found that half

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I hung on tight and numb with shock from this almighty blow, and the barrel spilled out half the bricks 14 floors below. Now when those bricks had fallen from

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When halfway down I met the bloody barrel once again. Now the force of this collision halfway up the tower block caused multiple abrasions and a nasty case of shock. Still clinging tightly to the rope, I fell towards the ground, and I landed on the broken bricks, the barrel scattered around. As I lay there groaning on the ground, I thought I'd passed the worst. But the barrel hit the pulley wheel, and then the bottom burst. A

0: Well, ladies and gentlemen, you've been such a lovely audience tonight. We would like to give away something as a token of appreciation. Tonight we would like to give away some free copies of our dad's sheets.
1: You can't have mine, I ate mine.
0: A lot of people don't know this, you see, but Jimmy's first job was testing trampolines in the athletic stores. And he got the sack because he went through the front window. Sorry, Jim.
1: Everybody, they never leave me alone about my weight. My weight is perfect. There's nothing wrong with my weight. I'm just a foot too short. And there was a thing in our local paper here, you know, where you should be that weight if you're that height, and I should be nearly 9 foot.
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17: About what is had used with AI of some sort.
18: But I'm excited to think there is at least one 16-year-old who also sees that they want the real thing. You know, they want their mum to be their mum pretending to be a fork. They don't actually want a caricature of their mum performing as a fork.
17: I should have to work on that one. I'll send it to you.
19: The other thing we were talking about the other day is that all this AI is around, but we're all forgetting to use our minds.
17: That is a danger, isn't it?
19: We always used to remember all the phone numbers we had in our mind, you know.
20: Well, that's been for a long
19: lost
20: time.
19: Calculators, we can't calculate anymore because we do it all on the computer. Yeah. So, I hope it doesn't go that far. But
18: Well, it won't with my wife. She has the most extraordinary memory. She remembers things I did wrong 30 years ago. And when she says to you, do you remember this? So you go, of course I don't remember. When was it? It was 1954 or 1968, and it was hot
17: 3rd
18: weather.
17: January.
18: Scary. It's very scary.
19: My mother-in-law's just like that. She's 96. Is she? 96. She remembers what happened 50 years ago. She doesn't know what happened yesterday.
17: So, long-term memory.
19: She hasn't got dementia or anything, but she's got such a good memory since a long time ago, but not so good of recent things,
17: Yeah.
19: It is difficult.
20: I'm like that now, to be honest with you. I'd be great on a pub quiz because I can remember really useless trivia, but I can't remember what I'm supposed to be doing tomorrow. I have to look at it.
19: Yeah,
20: so
19: exactly
17: I think our lives are so full as well, aren't they? I mean, that's the reality of that in terms of what we were doing yesterday or the day before. I think. But no, I do use AI, and I hope it's viewed as using it as a tool. For example, all the information that you sent me as a guest for the show is there, but then in terms of digitally, when it goes to podcast, I put that in as well, all that information. So when you've got the podcast recording, you've also got text as well. So I put all that together, run it through ChatGPT, and then tweak what is appropriate. So it just makes it a little bit varied at times. But you do have to be careful, because what I've noticed as well, I can't think of the exact wording, but I think we're all aware that AI makes mistakes, or lies, for want of a better word. And they've now, at the bottom, when I get all the stuff from ChatGPT now, it says something about AI makes errors or something of that sort, or makes mistakes, which is a little bit towards what you're saying, Robbie, in terms of declarations and being open about it all.
18: Yeah, well, the most recent thing I saw, which was AI created, was a leopard killing a great big dog. It was preposterous, and quite obviously it was not the real thing. You show that to 500 people, and I tell you there'd be a huge percentage saying it's terrible, that dog getting killed by the leopard. So then what do people think about leopards when it comes to one of the other most important things is the way we're killing off wildlife and the way we're taking their homes away. Like I learned that there's a monkey that lives up the same tree, or the sloth lives up the male sloth lives up the same tree all its life.
17: Really?
18: Which country with lots of forest has sloths? Brazil. So you get down from the tree once a year, and you come back from, I don't know, collecting whatever you collect, and your tree's gone, your home's gone. Yeah. This is serious business.
17: Yeah.
18: But there are 16-year-olds out there who know about that, and that's why youth is just so important. I've always felt that. I still do.
19: Yeah, I do like working with kids, because they've just got a different way of looking at life to you. You know, obviously we've had all our experiences, but they come in with a complete clean slate.
17: Yeah.
19: And, you know, they'll think about things you never even thought about, which is why I like working with kids, really.
18: But that's what we're here for. That's what kids are there for, is to challenge adults and say,
19: right,
18: might have been all right 10 years ago, it's not now.
19: Yeah, talking about the schools, you know, you get slippered by the teacher doing the whole class. That doesn't happen anymore. But, you know, they've just got new ideas, and they've just got to be brought on, really, which is really good for all of us.
17: Well, you said earlier on in the show, I can't remember whether we were on air or not, but one of the things I was often getting told off for was talking.

0: it's coming to pass. My country's coming apart. The whole thing's becoming such a bumbling farce. Was that a pivotal historical moment we just went stumbling past? Well, here we are, dancing in the rumbling dark. So come a little closer, give me something to grasp. Give me your beautiful, crumbling heart. Another disaster, catharsis. Another half-discarded mirage. Another mask slips. I face off with the physical. My head's ringing from the love of the stars. There is too much pretense here, and too much depends on the fragile wages and extortionate rents here. We're working every dread day that is given us, feeling like the person people meet really isn't us. Like we're gonna buckle underneath the trouble. Like any minute now the struggle's gonna finish us. And then we smile at all our friends. It's hard. We got our heads down and our hackles up, our backs against the wall. I can feel you aching. None of this was written in stone. There is nothing we're forbidden to know. And I can feel things changing. Even when I'm weak and I'm breaking, I stand weeping at the train station, 'cause I can see your faces. There is so much peace to be found in people's faces. I saw it roaring. I felt it clawing at my clothes like a grieving friend. It said there are no new beginnings until everybody sees that the old ways need to end. But it's hard to accept that we're all one and the same flesh, given the rampant divisions between oppressor and oppressed. But we are, though. More empathy, less greed, more respect. All I've got to say has already been said. I mean, you heard it from yourself when you were lying in your bed and couldn't sleep, thinking, couldn't we be doing this differently? I'm listening to every little whisper in the distance, singing hymns. And I can feel things changing. But it's so hard. We got our heads down and our hackles up, our backs against the wall. I can feel your heart racing. None of this was written in stone. The current's fast, but the river moves slow. And I can feel things changing. Even when I'm weak and I'm breaking, I stand weeping at the train station, 'cause I can see your faces. There is so much peace to be found in people's faces. It's not enough to imagine we'll be happy when we've got enough stuff. All this stuff is blocking us. I'm neat with no chaser. I'm all spirit, but I'm sinking, because these days are not days but strange symptoms. And this age is our age, but our age is rage sinking to beige. And yes, our children are brave, but their mission is vague. Now, I don't have the answers, but there are still things to say. I stare out at my city on another difficult day, and I scream inwardly, when will this change? I'm beginning to fade, but my sanity's saved, 'cause I can see your faces. My sanity's saved, 'cause I can see your faces. Is hard. We got our heads down and our hackles up, our backs against the wall. I can feel your heart racing. None of this was written in stone. The current's fast, but the river moves slow. And I can feel things changing. Even when I'm weak and I'm breaking, I stand weeping at the train station, 'cause I can see your faces. I love people's faces.
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2: I think there are things, and that's one of the difficult things about being a teacher, actually, because you can say something, and sometimes it's something that you think is really, really inconsequential. A bit like when we're just talking as friends, that you sort of, that you don't think means anything, but somebody has taken it a completely different way. But equally, you can say things sometimes, and then people come up to you afterwards and say, "That changed my life. What you said changed my life." And you sort of, so you have this enormous power as a teacher.
3: That's true.
2: It's such a huge responsibility, and it's really hard being a teacher, I think, now. But like I say, going into schools and kind of and shaping young minds, it's a massive responsibility.
4: But it's shaping. I think it's challenging old minds too,
2: Things absolutely.
4: Change quite subtly, don't they? Where if you just stopped anyone on the street and say, "Give me five things that have changed," they probably struggle. An older person, whereas a younger person would go blah blah blah blah blah blah, and you say, "Oh yes, of course it has," you know. Like me being bussed into school, that wouldn't happen anymore, you know. What do? They build a school so you don't have to be bussed elsewhere. So I mean, they're just changes, and they realise villages become big villages, become mini towns, and being the planners keeping up with all that. We've had to go on those old coaches.
5: Yeah, I was with some teachers yesterday, and they were telling me that kids are coming to school now who try to swipe books because they know how to swipe their computer, and also they can't use knives and forks because they eat pizzas and burgers and...
3: Oh my goodness, I remember my very first McDonald's. My cousins came from Cambridge and we said, "Shall we go into Croydon and go to McDonald's?" when it was all new. And we didn't know. It was like, really? Are there no knives and forks? You eat this with your fingers? It was really bizarre.
2: That's why you used to go to Wimpy, wasn't it? Because Wimpy would give you knives and forks. I remember that. My mum was like, "Well, I don't want to
4: and
2: go
4: napkins.
2: To McDonald's."
4: Yeah.
2: And napkins.
3: Oh no, there is. Yeah, no, he's a great guy.
4: What about you, Jack? What do you reckon? What was the first food you ever ate, like a Wimpy or a burger or fish and chips? I bet it's fish and chips.
6: Yeah, probably.
3: Is that your favourite, fish and chips?
6: Food, you mean?
4: Yes.
6: So it would be fish and chips, no doubt.
4: And really? Look how the fish and chip shops are struggling now.
6: Yeah.
3: Are they?
4: You know, it costs an arm and a leg for chips.
3: Yeah, it does.
6: And fish. It's the oil and that costs the money.
3: Isn't it ridiculous?
6: Importing the oil.
3: Yeah, we used to, at home, when I was with Mum and Dad, there was a fish shop around the corner in Oakfield Road in Penge, those of you that know Penge, and we used to have that on a Friday, not that religiously, but Catholics did always on a Friday, but we just did it because Dad liked the guy in the shop, I think. But that then, fish then was one of the cheapest foods that you could get in that way. But not now, as you've said, it's quite expensive, isn't it?
6: Well, there's been some reporting of people breaking into fish and chip shops to steal the oil.
3: Really?
6: Oh, because oil is so expensive. The used oil from the deep fat fryers.
3: Gosh. Mm.
6: That's how we're changing.
3: Gosh.
5: My neighbour puts it in his car.
3: Well, I was going to say to you, doesn't it get revamped in some way?
5: He goes around the fish and chip shops and collects it and puts it in his car.
3: As it is, or does it have to be cleaned in some fashion?
5: As it is, I think. I don't think he finds
6: maybe
5: it.
6: That's why they're stealing it then.
3: It will be.
5: He puts it in his car.
3: Janet, I'm fascinated by the fact that you at one point were in millinery. How did that happen?
6: When my boys were young, I had flower shops. I had three flower shops. Mm. And the part I loved the best, the creative part I loved the best, was making the bridesmaids' headdresses. And one of our team actually was a milliner previously. So when I sold my headhunting business, I'd made a vow to myself at some stage I would train to be a milliner. And I trained with Rose Corey, who was the late Queen Mother's milliner by royal appointment. So yes, I completed, I trained to be a couture milliner.
3: And are you a hat wearer?
6: Yeah, I like hats. Yeah, I do like hats. Yeah. Yeah, but
2: more than at weddings, or
6: yes, I do like a hat. Yeah, I think I've got one in my bag now. Not one that I made for the rain.
2: I wanted to see it.
3: So is there a
4: You made a hat. Who was the athlete?
6: Kelly Southerton wore one of my hats when she was presented at the palace with her OBE or MBE?
4: Yeah, I think it was an OBE.
6: Yeah, yeah.
4: I remember her coming round for a fitting and all that.
6: Yeah.
3: So you still do?
6: Yeah, I still do, but just by word of mouth, because I'm quite busy with Salt and Slate.
3: Yes.
6: So, yeah, I do. I find it quite relaxing and therapeutic to make hats. And with Ascot coming up, hopefully I'll have a few orders for them.
3: Oh, watch this space. I was interested a little while ago, because I was very fortunate to be in the, not the Lord Mayor Show Parade, the Lady Mayor Show Parade, but I didn't realise that with the pearly kings and queens, they sew their own costumes. Yeah, I didn't realise that.
6: Yeah. That's backbreaking work, that is.
3: Yeah,
6: sewing all those pearl buttons on.
3: Yeah.
4: You've got to do something to be let into a pub free.
6: Is that what it's for?
4: Yeah. I mean, you do stand out, don't you? You're not your ordinary bunter.
6: And they do lots for charity, don't they?
4: They do.
3: No, they do. Absolutely, they do.
6: Lots for charity.
3: Yeah. Well, Vanessa Valerie, she is the London City Pearly Queen. She's got two businesses in her own right, which is, I think, she's a doctor now, and she might be an OBE or an MBE or something. But she's got We Are the City and We Are the City Tech. So she does all that as well. And they do an incredible amount of charity work. Mm. There is a guy in Bromley, I don't know his name, who says he's a pearly king and wears all the gear, but he's not a cockney. So I don't know quite how that, you know, within the sound of Bow Bells, I don't know quite how that works
4: out. I think the Welsh just like the uniform. So why not?
3: So coming back to you, Robbie, you were seconded at one point. I remember seeing.
4: Seconded to what? I've been seconded to a lot of things.
3: Northern Ireland, when there's all the original troubles.
4: Yeah. I was there journalistically.
3: Mm.
4: And you want the story of that?
3: How I got there? Why not?
4: Well, here I am,
6: how old are you? This
4: didn't course? Go to university. Oh, in my 20s.
6: Okay.
4: And we used to do an overnight shift where you were looked after the overnight stuff. And the guy on that night, when it started in Belfast, phoned me up and sent me to Belfast. So by the time everybody had woken up, I was there. And I went to their parliament and got myself briefed, because that was one of the things you had to learn very quickly. And that night it blew up. The whole thing went up. And I was adopted by a reporter from the Belfast Telegraph. And one of the things he said to me as he went down the Shankill Road, he said, "Don't speak English, they'll kill you." And I'd been there a matter of hours. He was right. That was some of the best advice I ever had. That was a scary time.
3: Mm.
4: But you see, being young, you just felt you'd survive.
3: Mm.
4: And also you had a completely different view of a situation. What I saw was armed police, fire, telegraph poles being half sawn and then pushed over, used to hit the vehicles they were driving on. So I saw all that and interacted quite a lot, obviously, with the people there. So for the political bit, we have Colonel, what was it, Max Hastings. I was pinned down behind a wall, and not by people with guns. They were kids with catapults, with metal ball bearings, and they kill you like a bullet would. Yeah. So I was going nowhere. And all of a sudden, plonk, in comes the political bit of the Evening Standard, and I call him the Colonel. Colonel Hastings had arrived, and we're both pinned down behind this wall. So I've got the Colonel here, I've got the reporter here, and the army got us out. I also remember the soldier. Who actually sort of put a shield round us and ping, ping, ping. It was very scary.
3: Yeah,
4: and also in Northern Ireland, and these things stick in your mind forever, I stood beside the first policeman to fire CS riot gas in the United Kingdom. But what happened was the French students were well versed in dealing with riot gas, because if you look historically in Paris, there were the Paris riots, and they'd already infiltrated the bog site. This is where the first gas was fired, and I vividly remember this. And it didn't appear to have I expected them to all run and scream and all the rest of it. The terrible stuff to get in your face. You don't need that experience, I tell you. But it really did surprise me at the time, and it makes you think, and you go away and you think, you know, France is just over there, and they've equipped the mines and the ways of avoiding or quickly getting over the CS riot gas, which I've stood beside and just seen fired. And it's funny, sitting here, you do think about those things, you know. And I interviewed the king before he was the king. Do you want the Buckingham Palace story? This is my favourite. So they want, it was about the Prince's Trust and Radio London. They thought, who can we send? It's me. So off
3: good,
4: I took. And we're going down all these beautiful paintings in this corridor. And we're going down there, and all of a sudden, my guide curtsied. And being the sort of person I was a bit baffled. And when I said, why did you do that? And he said, well, that was one of the princes just walked by, and in Buckingham Palace we have to curtsy.
2: Yeah. Protocol.
4: Yeah. Protocol. Yeah. And that's, you see, I learned that lesson. So then, being in those situations when I was a little bit older, I knew that you did curtsy and bow and all the rest of it, because that's what you did. But they didn't teach me that at school.
3: So how was it with Charles?
4: I think he's much maligned. I think his
2: Prince's
4: Trust was a fantastic idea. And how was he? He was official. He was well informed in what he hoped to do. I mean, I wasn't overawed, but I suppose when I came away and sometimes talked about it, it went, wow.
3: But I suppose you're so used to meeting such a wide variety of hierarchy, Robbie, in your life. You know,
4: maybe it helps, you know. You know, like having a bank in the phone show, having a bank robber, professional bank robber, like where you are over there. And I know this isn't television, but if you could imagine with a kitchen table, both these sides.
2: Like a kitchen island, if you will.
4: Thank you very much. Okay. Another one of our learned friends with a fine, fine description, if I might say it. Thank you very much for inviting
2: me. You're very
4: welcome. Really good. And the other side, this bank robber, is written on a piece of paper, easy peasy. And that's one of the things that made me absolutely determined in those interview situations. Always let them underestimate you, because I got the best out of him. As he tells the stories of how he avoided the police, and you're always the second car at the traffic lights and not the first, and all that sort of stuff. Amazing, absolutely amazing.
3: So a few useful tips there then.
4: Well, I wasn't going into bank robbing, to be honest.
3: Not this week.
4: No.
6: He became an author anyway, didn't he?
4: Yes, well,
6: he was McVitie, wasn't it?
4: Yeah.
6: He was quite bright.
4: Yes, he was very bright.
6: Yeah.
4: But I didn't appreciate someone on the other side writing down easy peasy, you know?
6: He probably felt he was going to be intimidated by
3: Was that the inference he was giving to your role?
6: Yeah.
3: Is that, yeah.
4: Yeah, And he was probably right. I mean, I didn't know as much about robbing banks as he did. And I'm not ashamed of that at all. And also, you know, some of the great trials, I mean, I looking back, I feel, again, very lucky. I was one of the main product of covering the Cray trial. So I got to meet his mum and sit, again, like at our kitchen table. And she
2: You
4: said,
2: met their mum?
4: Oh, yeah.
2: She, wow. You know, they were scared of her, weren't they?
4: No, the boys were, yeah.
2: Yeah. But she was nice to you.
4: She was. She was like a PR. Oh, my lovely boys. And I thought, yeah, right.
2: And the rest.
4: Yeah, yes, of course. Mm. But, you know, how lucky can you be? How lucky can you be? And I feel I've been really, really
6: One
4: lucky.
6: One of the brightest was Kenneth Williams, wasn't it? The comedian Kenneth Williams.
4: He was a darling. How sad. I mean, because, again, public image, funny man all the time. Mm. And he was probably the saddest person I ever met. And he was able to carry on. But and what it was about him, he actually lost me when he went into fine art and that area of life that I hadn't experienced. He was actually a very serious man, a very, very serious man. I had a chat with him over the kitchen table. How lucky can you be?
3: But I just sort of thinking about a few people, particularly on the comedian type side, who are sad, who do suffer with depression, and yet you'd never know, like, you know, Joe Public would never know that.
4: You'd never know, would you? And developing, I stutter, and it's going to draw attention to me, so do I find a way of getting around it? Great story.
5: Yeah.
2: I mean, Rowan Atkinson, I think, as well, also was similar. Yeah, I think he's he had a stutter. And I think, you know, in Blackadder, how kind of it was, people found it funny the way he sounded Waldrick, because it was like he actually made it into something. But similarly, also, I think he really struggles with his mental health as well, and I think he suffers from
4: depression. So many do, and of course, talking about mental health is a goon number one, Janet. Who am I thinking of?
6: Spike Milligan.
4: Mm. And he wouldn't have a car that smelt cigarette smoke in those days. He would not get.
3: And that would have been rare, wouldn't it, in those days?
4: And to think that they arrested him for shooting someone with a pellet gun because they were irritating him. But he was just his children's stories, and he read. I got him to read children's stories, and he was just so gentle. And my favourite Milligan story is that. I've told this several times, I've got to tell it again. I was at Belgrave Square, he's in Belgrave Square, and there's somebody sitting in a mini, and he went over to them and said, do you know the way to Cadogan Square? And the driver or the passenger said, no. He said, well, what you do is you switch and go. And I could see Milligan doing that. Yeah. I really enjoyed that. Again, what a privilege. What an absolute privilege.
5: Talking about meeting people and bringing it back to music, I went to see George Benson many, many years ago. I've seen him four times now. But I sat there throughout the whole of the concert, and I got so emotionally involved with someone giving love out of six guitar strings that at the end of the show, I had to leave my guests and run around the block just to get it out of me. And I've still never met George Benson in my whole life. I now can say I've met Robbie, but I've never met George Benson.
2: There's still time.
5: I know, but, you know, it's very difficult. But, you know, there's a thing where you hear somebody, you don't get to meet them, you admire them, and they give you so much love. And they're probably 100 foot away on the stage, but six guitar strings can give you so much love. It's incredible.
4: He's good age.
5: I know he is. Yeah. I know. I don't know if he's still touring. He might be, but he's someone I play regularly on my show. But... to meet people, not to meet someone like that. I'd love to have met him, but...
4: You still might.
5: Oh, yeah, I still might. Yeah. I still might. I've contacted their PR company loads of times, but they never reply to me. Other people come back to me straight away, but not him. So it's a bit disappointing, really, but there you go.
2: Keep trying.
5: Yeah, keep
2: trying. Keep trying. Yeah. It's like nothing ventured, nothing gained.
3: No, just keeping an eye on the time now.
4: Can I just very quickly say, about 16-year-olds, music at the moment... in my opinion, is as good as it has ever been. And the kids that are producing it are fantastic. It is just an incredibly wonderful time.
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3: You could have fish and chips this week then. No, thank you very much. It's really important that everybody knows how to get hold of you all, because I'm sure they've had a really brilliant time. I know Ozzy Osman, who is the presenter after me, has been tuned in. He's actually been tuned in live to the setup here, because he's the presenter that comes in remotely after me. So do stay tuned to Ozzy at 4 o'clock with his indie rock jam. So he'll be there. So I think it's really important that people do know how to get hold of you. The fact that the show's recorded, it will be for you available on all major platforms, podcast platforms. I haven't said very much, but I'm losing all my words now. On all major podcast platforms next Thursday, as well as on the 12:30 website. We are broadcasting here live from Love to Beat Radio Station, and my show is here every Monday, not bank holidays, from 2 till 4. So it is important that I get in quickly. Do keep an eye on the website. website, our website about the event that's coming up on the 25th of March, Evolution of Finance for Business Women. Great lineup of speakers, and it will be at the Bridge Bar in Beckenham. Fantastic venue. We're really lucky to be holding it there. So, Erica, please, how are people going to get hold of you?
2: They can go to the website, which is all the W's as usual, and that's stagedoortours.net, or they can go on Instagram, which is stage.doortours, or TikTok, stage.doortours. Again, so difficult to say. It's much easier to write down. They can have a wonderful time wandering around London, finding places they probably didn't know existed, learning all about the theatre, hearing some funny anecdotes, and if you want to know more, come on a tour.
3: Colin, how about you? How are people going to...
5: Yeah, mine's very easy. Strawberry Jazz. And if you're asking about how I thought about Strawberry Jazz,
3: yes.
5: There's apple and there's strawberry. So that's where Strawberry Jazz came from.
3: Gone over my head,
2: apple
3: that one.
2: Apple jazz.
5: Well, there's fruits, so I thought, What fruit could I use?
3: Oh, I see. Okay.
5: But now when I meet people, they never remember my name, but they always remember Strawberry Jazz.
3: Oh, right. Yeah. And you've got a great logo as well, with the colours and everything. It's brilliant.
5: Yeah, I do that. That's what I do part-time, is do people's websites. So,
3: that's what I do. Thank you, Colin. Robbie, how about you? I mean,
7: I sound slightly offensive to even ask.
4: I'll leave
7: you.
4: That to Janet. She'll
7: do the works.
6: I'm the communication module for Robbie Vincent. So robbie.vincent@jazzfm.com. On Facebook, it's Robbie Vincent. On Instagram, it's Robbie Vincent 1.
4: Is it?
6: It is.
4: Okay, and what about Salt and Slate?
6: Salt and Slate is www.saltandslate.co.uk. On Instagram, we're Salt and Slate Social. And on Facebook, we are Salt and Slate Catering. Our email address is eat@saltandslate.co.uk.
4: And if you like good food, handmade, homemade, just the very best, Salt and Slate is the place to go. And tell them Robbie sent you.
3: We will. Oh, do we get extra sausage rolls in? I just want to thank you so much, all of you, for being here today. I've had a wonderful time. I hope you have. So thank you to Janet and Robbie and Colin and obviously Erica
2: thank
3: as well.
2: Thank you for having us. It's been great.
3: Been
2: thank you,
3: absolutely great. Thank you. I'm going to play a couple of pieces of music now, which is I'm going to let Erica tell you why she chose this particular piece of music and what it's called, please.
2: Okay, so when we were asked to choose a piece of music, I really wanted to do something that was musical theatre, but I also wanted to do something that wasn't quite so well known. And this is actually from a relatively new musical called Fantastically Great Women Who Changed the World, just because I like that as a title anyway. And it's literally about a whole bunch of fantastically great women who changed the world. And this is Deeds Not Words, which was the motto for the suffragettes, and it's basically Emily Pankhurst's story.
3: Excellent. So thank you, Erica. We're going to play that in a moment. Just to let you know, next week we have Kathy Bance here, who's a local councillor, and Karen Britton, who they run the Penge Lunch Club. So they'll be here, as well as Jean Ompondo, who is a financial advisor. So another amazing array of guest speakers. 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Sorry, guys. 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I'm here every Monday, 2 till 4. Mondays are the best day we consider, because there's Siobhan Barry on earlier with her wonderful Irish lilt and knowledge about medical things and all things knowledgeable, and she's very knowledgeable about music as well.
2: She's a font of all knowledge.
3: She is. 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Take care, everybody. Big hugs to everyone who's having a very difficult time at the moment. See you again. Take care. Bye for now.

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0: The DJ asks his listeners to have a sense of calmness when hearing the quiet tones and melodies. Hang on, what are you talking about? It's Ozzy Osman on Love the Beat Radio.
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Good afternoon. May the 4th be with you on this bank holiday special with the Indie Rock Jam on Love the Beat Radio. I'm your host, Ozzy Osman. I'm definitely using the force today in the shape of those iconic bands and artists from the past. They were a force of nature with some of the great rock tunes that's still sung today. AC/DC, Def Leppard, Motorhead, Rush, Disturbed, and many more. I know I've missed out some, but there's always a second show, i.e. Led Zeppelin, Guns N' Roses. Yeah, you know, I didn't even have room for them today. There's also Metallica, Pearl Jam, Whitesnake, Black Sabbath, classics from Spear of Destiny, Dr. Feelgood, The Ramones, and amongst others, The Clash. The weather today could be better. You know, it's a cloudy 16 degrees. But you're not bothered about that because you're going to kick back and enjoy the next couple of hours on Love the Beat Radio.

and he's lonely in the night.

Yes, that was Whitesnake and Crying in the Rain. Originally came out in 1982 on the Saints and Sinners albums, but he decided to do a big reproduction of it in 1987 with the new lineup. That album actually broke America, so he's laughing all the way to the bank there, not crying in the rain. See what I did there? No, don't worry about it. The Indie Rock Jams Bank Holiday Special. It's a force of nature, big rock tunes. Last few decades, and maybe beyond as well, I don't know. Right, talking of breaking America, Pyromania was the album that introduced the whole world. The big world of Def Leppard to America, and they became massive after that, especially with this tune, Photograph.

Fantastic. Yeah, Def Leppard and Photograph. Before that, after that was Spirit of Radio from Rush, from the Permanent Waves album, 1980. I've been playing them quite a lot of late because I'm going to see them again in March next year. Managed to get myself a ticket at the O2. So pleased. I know they're not without Neil Peart, but bands move on, don't they? I mean, there's no replacing Neil Peart, but they've got a good drummer in the shape of Annika Niles, German drummer, who I've seen a couple of clips of, and she's up there. She's definitely up there. She's no Neil Peart, but she's putting her own stance on it. Okay, she's not trying to be Neil Peart, and all the purists out there, just get on the Who. Carried on without Keith Moon. Led Zeppelin got back together with, all right, not John Bonham, but Jason Bonham. You know, Genesis went out on tour with Phil Collins' son. You know what I mean? It just leave it. You know what I mean? Let her, give her a chance. From what I've heard of her, she's very, very good. Right, two tracks now from Black Sabbath. One, of course, featuring Ozzy Osbourne. But this track is the title track of Heaven and Hell, and it had a certain Mr. Ronnie James Dio, vocalist, who was Sabbath fans didn't mind him because they absolutely adore this track. If you haven't heard it, see what you make your mind up. This is the Indie Rock Jam on Love the Beat Radio.

0: not sure whether that was Ozzy at the end, that low voice. Be great if it was. Double Shot from Black Sabbath, title track of the 1980 album featuring Ronnie James Dio, Heaven and Hell, and 1978's Never Say Die album, featuring Ozzy Osbourne, of course. Yeah, Double Shot, Black Sabbath, great. This guy is on the move again. It's been a while, got to tell you. Maybe I've just missed the adverts. But George Thorogood and the Destroyers are back out. They're going to be doing the O2 Indigo in June, I believe. Can't get tickets for them. I can get tickets for Rush. I can't get tickets for George Thorogood. There's an appeal going out, wheelchair space. Please, one bourbon, one scotch, one beer on offer.
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I got one of probably the best Lizzie tribute band going. Talking of which, in 1976, Lizzie bought an album out called Jailbreak, and this little tune was on it.

That iconic tune from Fizz and Lizzy. And the boys are back in town. Still sung today. This is what it's all about. 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There's other bits, you know, that I'm playing that, you know, still sound great today. Like this one. I'm so bored with the USA. From the Clash. From all those years ago. It's, you know, it's relevant today, isn't it? It really is. Just how pioneering they were, really. Here it is, The Clash.

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1: Oh, mic check, mic check. Oh dear, what could go wrong? Yes, 1980, Ramones, and do you remember Rock and Roll Radio? I'm so bored with the USA from 1977 and The Clash. Yes, it is getting very tiresome now. It's just the fact that things coming out of America are just absurd. Yes, it's my opinion only. Okay, I'm not trying to influence anybody. But they're now, Trump's now trying to redistrict everything. So they make sure that they suppress the Democratic voters. So we could be stuck with them for years. Not with him, but, you know, whoever inherits his regime. You know, it's got nothing to do with us, though, has it? No, nothing to do. Whatever happens over there has nothing to do with us whatsoever. We got, after the break, we've got three from three. I'm trying to work out if there's a theme or not. I don't think there is. We're just going to play three great tracks amongst great tracks coming up. You've still got Dr. Feelgood, Double Shot from them. You've still got The Cult. You've still got all sorts. So make sure you keep it with us on the Indie Rock Jam on Love the Beat Radio.
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18: 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Love the beat.

0: Again, may the 4th be with you on this May Day bank holiday special of the Indie Rock Jam on Love the Beat Radio. I'm your host, Ozzy Osman, with you till 6 o'clock. I hope you've enjoyed the show so far with these iconic bands and artists that were a force of nature. That's what I call them anyway. Right now, it's time.
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There you go. That was this week's 3 from 3 on the Indie Rock Jam. I love the Beat Radio. This bank holiday special, the icons of rock. Yeah, that was 1975 Roxette, Dr. Feelgood. And before that, I think 1997 with Firewoman and The Cult. And 2003, yes, from the Morning Star album, Spirit of Destiny, and Mayday. But I think out there, my good friend Frenchie is listening, so I can only do one thing for him, can't I? Here's the quote.

Down, down, deeper and down, status quo. Going out of Frenchie if you're still out there. 1975. Wow. I'm getting old. I remember when that first came out. I remember when this lot were around as well, the original AC/DC. And in 1979 was the last album that Bon Scott was involved in, and didn't know whether they were going to survive. But in 1980, Brian Johnson, put it all to rest with the next track I'm going to play. Here it is, Double Shot from AC/DC, Highway to Hell and Hell's Bells.

double shot from AC/DC with Bon Scott, Highway to Hell, 1979, and with Brian Johnson, Back in Black, Hell's Bells. Yes, I just, you know, it's a well-known fact that Bon Scott was found nearby in local East Dulwich, Overhill Road, I think, in Dulwich. It's where he was found in his friend's car. Such a shame, such a shock at the time. Yeah, so South East London will be forever synonymous with the discovery of the passing of Bon Scott. May you rest in peace. And they carried on, obviously, with Brian Johnson taking the reins. He's still singing with them. I think, am I right? They haven't done a Wembley Stadium yet. They're due to this summer. A whole new lineup. Him and Angus Young, obviously, passing of his brother, will be of will be in his mind. So good luck to them. AC/DC, most iconic band ever to come out of Australia. Right, talking another more icons, Mr. Alice Cooper.

Hailstorm featuring Amy Lee and breaking two of the iconic female rock artists, Lizzie Hale and Amy Lee from Evanescence. Going to be doing a Women in Rock special soon. So this is why they've been left off this list today. We're all about the iconic male groups and artists, if you like. We're going to be doing a special for Women in Rock soon. All right, very, very soon, Metallica.

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First time I saw them. Wow, they blew my socks off. That was Stricken. Before that, you had Motörhead. And before that, Metallica. And Wherever I May Roam, little unofficial Free From Free. Well, ladies and gentlemen, that wraps up this this May the 4th Be With You special. I hope you enjoyed it. Listening to some of the iconic bands and artists which were a force of nature throughout their careers. And I will be back next week, all things being well. And I will be back on the day we hope we go through, Millwall go through to the final of the playoffs. Because as soon as I finish my show, I'm hot-footing it to the Den to see the second leg against Hull City. Yes. All right, so, it's been a strange time being at the Den. I don't know why I'm playing this over it. I'm just coming to the end of May the 4th. We'll do new stuff, old classic stuff, for you in a couple of weeks' time. So make sure you're there for it. Alright? I'll let this play out. I'll see you next week. Thank you very much.

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15: Ba-ba-boom!
10: And the unexpected. 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
28: These Hines.
27: That it does, dear. 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
29: Hate her.
28: Love it.
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19: Yes, Naya. Cool, Naya. Who am I? It's just the girl, them sugar. All right. Here, Anna.

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24: These Hines.
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0: fact, we've been knowing each other for a while. I'm into you. 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
1: Wait a minute. 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
0: Well, I understand that, but your whole vibe is, you know, I can see myself being with you forever.
1: That's really beautiful. I kind of dig you, too. 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